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This is Victor Sosa here. Wake up Monday morning with Sherry Mackey. She's got just what you need to start your day off right here on WYLD AM 940. 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
1: We've got music from Commissioned as well as Fred Hammond and Yolanda Adams for you. Happy Friday. I'm Victor Sosa. In the next hour, I want to share a rather extraordinary story with you. We don't normally spend a whole lot of time on non-gospel artists around here. 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

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It's Victor Sosa here, sending some love and appreciation to all the members at New Light Baptist Church for having us on today. Working

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1: We got Israel and New Breed, plus Donnie McClurkin and EJ Fields with Mercy Endureth. Friday Prayers Party happening here all night. I'm Victor Sosa, looking forward to hearing from you, 888-646-6167. So last weekend, we had the long Memorial Day holiday weekend. This weekend is just your standard garden variety weekend, unless you have managed to talk the boss into giving you a day off. What's the weirdest excuse you've ever used to get one?
2: There's a little rumor that R-rated comedies are dead, which is why Scary Movie is back. 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
2: 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And last but not least, white people.
4: 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Rated R. Under 17, not admitted without parent.
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This is Victor Sosa here. Wake up Monday morning with Sherry Mackey. She's got just what you need to start your day off right here on WYLD AM 940. 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

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Glad you're here tonight, because I would not have wanted you to miss all this good music. I'm Victor Sosa with EJ Fields and Mercy Endureth.

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0: 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We got more music for you to sing along with tonight. How's Forever Jones and He Wants It All sound? I also got BB and CC Winans and Bishop TD Jakes. Let's just praise the Lord. You have probably heard them all. If you've ever been a boss at any point in your life, somebody decides they cannot make it to work today. The reason may or may not be truthful, but what are you going to do? How do you verify these things? What's the weirdest excuse you've ever heard to get time off, Stephanie?
1: My boss actually told us he had to miss work one day when his son's imaginary friend was having a funeral and he had to be there.
0: I think that's probably the best one I've heard today.
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Hallelujah 940 WYLD. I'm Victor Sosa. Do not forget to tune in Monday morning, 7:15, to Sherry Mackey brings you the morning prayer. 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

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Hi, it's Kim Harper Johnson. 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
1: God has opened up the windows of heaven and pouring us out a blessing. 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I'm Kim Harper Johnson with you. Happy Saturday. Got a great song for you. Yeah, the Clark Sisters along with Mariah Carey, Jesus I Do.

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1: Lord, make us vessels unto honor, sanctified and meet for your good and perfect use. Lord, we surrender all, have your way in us. Jesus, I do. Amen. Kim Harper, Johnson with you. Got Yolanda Adams. Yeah. Anthony Evans, you're not finished. And more inspiration on the way. So keep it right here. Well, you know, even though most of our students and babies are out of school and, you know, for summer vacation, officially summer actually starts Sunday, June 21st this year. That is the official date of summer, where the seasons change from spring to summer. And you know what? What a blessed assurance it is to know that even though seasons may change, we serve a God that changes not. Jesus Christ is the same yesterday, today, and forever. The same wonder worker, the same miracle worker, the same King of Kings, our Lord and Savior. That's all right. Amen.
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1: Jesus has said to us, absolutely, I say to you, if you have faith and do not doubt, you will not only do what was done to the fig tree, but also if you say to this mountain, be removed and be cast into the sea, it will be done. You believe? Hallelujah. Come on. Exercise your faith in the name of Jesus. I'm Kim Harper Johnson. Happy Saturday. Got a great one for you. It's Josh Copeland. It's new. Nobody.

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1: In the presence of the Lord, there is fullness of joy. Hallelujah, the joy of the Lord is our strength on this happy Saturday. Yay, the last one, y'all, in May 2026. Another day the Lord has made. Come on, we're going to continue to rejoice and be glad in it. Amen. And listen, get your Bibles ready. Later this hour, I got some spiritual food for your soul. All right? Here are the Tommies, safe in his arms.

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Hi, this is Kim Harper Johnson. 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
1: If it had not been for the Lord on our side, where would we be? And when God be for you, who can be against you? I'm Kim Harford Johnson with you. Happy Saturday. And listen, get your Bibles ready. Got some spiritual food for your soul. Yeah, man will not live by bread alone, but with every word that proceed out of the mouth of God. Get your Bibles ready. Spiritual food for your soul is straight ahead. Here's E.J. Fields.

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1: Cast your cares upon the Lord, for he cares for you and me. Yeah. Happy Saturday. Kim Harper Johnson keeping you company on this morning. Thanks so much for listening in at home, at work, in your cars, on your radios, and yeah, on that smart device with the free iHeartRadio app. Free never sound is so good.

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1: Jesus said, if I be lifted up, yeah, I'll draw all men unto me. I'm Kim Harper Johnson with you, lifting up the name of Jesus. He's worthy to be praised. Got Fred Hammond on the way. Well, let the praise begin. Kirk Franklin, I smile. Well, you know what? You know, I like a snack every now and then. One of my favorite snacks is an Oreo cookie, you know? You know, I was in the grocery store and I saw a limited edition of Oreo. It's called Firecracker Popsicle. You know the popsicle that's red, white, and blue? Yeah, they have Oreo cookies with the three cream flavors, red, white, and blue. 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
2: Lord, you are good, and your mercy endures forever. 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
1: For God so loved the world,
0: He gave His only begotten Son, that whosoever believes in Him will not perish, but have everlasting life. Thank you, Jesus. I'm Kim Hartford Johnson. Happy Saturday. It's the last Saturday, May 2026, and to God be the glory. We made it. If May 30th is your birthday, guess what? I got a gift from me to you. It's on the way. Keep it here. Here's PJ Morton. Mercy.

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Hi, this is Kim Harper Johnson. We appreciate all the members at New Light Baptist Church for listening to us.

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1: I've never seen the righteous forsaken nor his seed begging bread. I'm Kim Harper Johnson with you. Happy Saturday. 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Amen. 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
1: Be fully persuaded that what God has promised, he is able also to perform it. I'm Kim Harper Johnson with you. Happy Saturday and early Saturday morning. I pray that all is well with you and your family. Got Troy Sneed, Hallelujah, Miami Mass Choir. What God has for me, it is for me. You better know it. You too. Hallelujah.

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1: Praise God in the sanctuary. Our God is worthy to be praised both now and forevermore. I'm Kim Harford Johnson. Thanks for listening in on this happy Saturday. Do you, you, and you is hashtag National Creativity Day. Hey, get creative, whether in the kitchen, on paper. Be creative about some great things to do today, all right? And post it all over your social media platforms everywhere. Hashtag National Creativity Day. That's today. Here's James Fortune in the room.

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1: Dr. BJ Holiday checking in. It is Saturday morning. And it is the Saturday morning inspirations. Good morning to you. How you doing today? You all right? You good? Anyway, I'm going to play the best gospel music all over the world just to get your Saturday started. Here's Commission.

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1: As we move along on this Saturday morning, Dr. PJ Holiday, feeling good. Coming up, we got Doc McKenzie on deck. Also got some Otis Kemp as well. And, of course, you know how we do it, right? We give you the riddle of the day. We give you the scripture of the day, word of the day. My all-famous, annoying, sometimes funny, but always corny, dad joke of the day.

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0: Hallelujah Now 40 WYLD, music of power and praise. Moving along on this Saturday morning. Sometimes you just need God just to turn it around. Here's Pastor Mike Jr.
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1: We're moving along Saturday morning. Inspirations, good morning to you. How you doing? How's your weekend so far? It's going good.

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It's your boy Dr. PJ Holiday. 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
1: Moving along, Saturday morning inspirations coming up. I got Yolanda Adams. Also got some J Moss on deck. God's property coming up. And we've got what is known as the scripture of the day.

0: 40 WYLD BJ Holiday doing my thing like I always do. 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

0: You know why God doesn't sleep night or day? He watching the book. He want to make very sure that nobody hand get up there and erase my name. I don't know about your name, but that nobody get up there and erase my name. And he call a roll. You understand? And my name is not there. God watching that book. Now, we need to understand this. So, Jesus comes on the scene. He is the last Adam. He's the second man. And so he says, now, I'm going to give you power. Matter of fact, I give you power. Now, he said this before he died on the cross. Just like he healed that woman that had the issue of blood, her faith made her whole, before he died on the cross. Come on, go with me if you can. Just like he raised Lazarus from the dead before he died on the cross. Just like he went by Jairus' house and raised his daughter, 12 years old, from the dead before he went to the cross. Just like he stopped by in the city of Nain and raised that young man from the dead before he went to the cross. Now, why did the Lord do all this? And why did he say to his disciples, I'm giving you authority over demons? Why did he say all that before he went to the cross? Because he was going to make everything he did before the cross good when he went to the cross. Are we communicating? So he gave them power. Then he turned around and he told us, now wait just a moment. Before the Lord went away, in Acts chapter 1 and verse 8, you don't have to turn there. He said, now, I want you to receive power after the Holy Ghost has come upon you. And you shall be witnesses unto me, both in Jerusalem and in Judea and in Samaria and unto the uttermost parts of the earth. Didn't he say it? But now wait just a moment. He said that to believers. The Lord said that to believers. And Mother Mary happened to have been in that group. Now, if Jesus' mother had to receive power, and she's the one that brought him into the earth realm, then baby, what about you? Now, authority and power are two different things. You want authority even if you have no power. Because authority is more powerful than power. I got the power to pick this quarter up. But now notice this. When I put this quarter into operation, this is legal tender in the United States of America to buy me legally whatever a quarter's worth is. And you know, you cannot refuse me the right to legislate by giving you this quarter for a quarter's worth of goods and don't get a suit filed against you. Because this is legal. This says I can purchase a quarter worth of stuff. Am I right? This gives me authority to do so. If this is not honored, then I can bring a lawsuit. That's what the civil rights movement was all about. I got money to buy whatever I want to buy, but I don't have access in there to get it. Unless I go through the back door. Now, authority is more powerful than power. A state trooper, and I said this before, can put a uniform on, hold the palm of his hand up right there with that badge right over his heart, right there, left part of his uniform. Hold his hand up right there on Interstate 20 and hold traffic up for hours just doing that. You know, some of y'all has been late for these appointments and you've been trying to get across town and you run across Freeport's Finest and they just standing up doing that. And you know what? As long as they have that up, that hand up, you better not move. You try to break line, you're going to get a ticket. Why? Because when he put his hand up, now check this out. He's a Shreveport police officer. He has been given authority. He does not have the power to make you pay your taxes. He doesn't have authority in that area. But in the realm that he stands, he has authority. And that's what Jesus is saying to us as believers. In the realm in which you stand, which is in the body of Christ, you have been given authority. And when demons start running against you, you throw your hand up like that. I can stand all day long with my hand out like that. And you know what? I can hold traffic up if I got the uniform on. Now check this out. Shreveport's finest, throw their hand up. What is behind this man to give him all this authority? Number one, the mayor of the city. Number two, the governor of the state. Number three, the president of the United States. Number four, the Supreme Court. All that's behind. You know there's no court in the land higher than the Supreme Court? What's behind the Supreme Court? God. And the powers that be are ordained of God. And so when that man threw his hand up like that with all that authority, he said, God said, Supreme Court said, governor said, mayor said, I said, stop. When the devil is running loose, you throw your hand up in the name of Jesus. Satan will say, why I have to obey you? Say, it's not me you have to obey. It's Jesus that sent me. Huh? It's Jesus that sent me. And I command you. See, that's when it gets rough. I command you. I know you done stole my money and I caught you. Now seven times, bring it back in the name of Jesus Christ. Huh? I know. And see, if you don't take authority, it won't be taken. But see what the devil has done. The devil has infiltrated the pulpit and they put, I told y'all to remind me, so I love you and I forgive you. The devil has infiltrated the pulpit with his own ministers. I know some of y'all don't believe this, so let me just show it to you in black and white, okay? I want you to turn to 2 Corinthians, the 13th chapter. Second Corinthians chapter 11. And verse 13. For such are false apostles, deceitful workers, transforming themselves into the apostles of Christ, and no marvel, for Satan himself is transformed into an angel of light. Therefore, it is no great thing if his ministers also be transformed, as the ministers of righteousness, whose end shall be according to their works. So all this coming out of the pulpit, healing is not for us today. Being filled with the Spirit is not for us today. Gifts operating in the church, that's of the devil. All that. Now, don't get me wrong. I have been wrong in some areas of teaching. And I came back and apologized to the church. Very seldom have I missed it. But when I miss it, I come back and I straighten it out. So I don't want you to think that because every time somebody missed something, oh, that's the devil. No, I'm not saying that. But what I am saying is that any man that stands up on a continual basis and come against the Holy Ghost and come against healing and come against divine miracles, God did not send that person. And it's 20 years and they're still against the Holy Ghost. It's something wrong. Because Satan himself has transformed himself into an angel of light, and it's no big deal if his ministers are the same way. See, I know a lot of y'all, you know, people say, the Lord called me to preach. See, there's another Lord too. Small L-O-R-D. And there's another God. Small G-O-D. So I don't get all excited when people say, you know, what, you know what the Lord told me? I don't even know which Lord you're talking about. It's another Lord. There are Lords many, but Paul said to us, there's but one Lord. See, so there are Lords. Some of y'all got what they call landlord. Yeah, there's a lot of lords around here. But we must understand that we are in a spiritual warfare and that we are warring for the most part with words. Listen to the radio. Look at the television. It's a war of words. One minister come on and say, healing is for us today. Stretch forth your hand toward the radio in the name of Jesus. Receive your healing. Well, I believe that God can tell a minister to tell some folk that. Just like he did in the days of old when he himself put mud on folks' eyes. Told them to go on and wash and get your sight. If it doesn't conflict and contradict scripture, then praise God. Go with it. But when somebody come on the radio and say, send me $25 and the Lord will bless you, turn him off. And people on radio tell me, this your radio pastor and this our broadcast, and if we gonna stay on air, you need to send us some money. Uh-uh, because wherever the grace of God lead, the grace of God will provide. And I want to tell some of y'all right now, I be listening to the radio when people be calling in for prayer. And I just want the first one of y'all. And you won't even humble yourself to come up in this church and get prayed for. And you all out there on the phone. And they're talking about, well, sister, what is your name? Well, my name is Sister So-and-so. Who your pastor? Bishop Caldwell. That's all I want to hear. I'll deal with you later. And they're gonna call somebody on the radio, put your voice and name all that down. I need prayer. And you don't even come here and pray. Yeah, I agree with that fool gospel. Bitch, you call me here, my pastor. Well, what can we do for you today? Oh, I got authorized by him, but I just want to know if you were praying for me. Well, sister, be healed in the name of Jesus. Come on, y'all. I could see it if you was in the backwoods back there, had no pastor, no church, nobody concerned about you. Nobody. You know, I'm not saying just limit all your spiritual activity here. I'm not saying that. But I'm saying let's be fair. I know some of y'all go to these meetings and get up and dance all across the place where people, you know, speaking that came from out of town. You don't say nothing over here. I already know it. Now I want you to think about how you would feel if your children did you that way. See, I know some of y'all think I don't have no feeling. Some of y'all go to this other ministry and make a commitment to their building fund on one of them passionate pleas with the violin player. I give $1,000. And we have members in there that see you do that, and they come back and say, Pastor, you ain't gonna believe this. I say, what? Sister Sadie committed to $1,000 to that ministry right over there. I say, is that right? I pick up the phone and push the intercom and call finance. I say, is this sister committed? Is this a tither? Do we have anything on record to show that this is committed to anything in this building fund? No, Pastor. I say, you sure? Sure. You know, that's just like a man going home commanding some food and ain't brought no money in the house to get it. Laboring in this word, and you ain't even committed nothing to the building fund over here, and all across town giving money away. They ain't gonna come here and sit on me and wear me out because you won't even say amen. One day I'm just gonna talk to y'all about how a preacher really feels so that y'all can understand this thing. No, I'm not all over town, but I'm here to tell you I know what's going on everywhere. God has a way. God got a way. So I just thought maybe you want to know that. I might get me a beard and a mustache and some dog glasses. I ain't met nobody. I'm just talking. And come and sit way in the back, up top, and watch y'all. Yeah, take y'all name. And they come to church that following Sunday and watch you. And I know the services are not bored here, and the word ain't bored, so it's got to be something else that's bored. But we're into a spiritual warfare, and see, the devil used stuff like that. And it will come back to me, say, well, you know, you're not this and you're not that as a preacher and as a pastor, you ain't doing this and you're not doing that. And of course, my answer to that is that, first of all, you didn't call me, so you don't know what I'm supposed to be doing in the first place. Okay, you're really not that smart to figure out what I'm supposed to be doing, and I don't even know. Okay, the Lord have to tell me what I'm supposed to be doing. Okay, and I say it all that to simply say this. If you're having problems, as I speak, with a poor self-image, then the devil has very little to do from this point to destroy you. You got to know who you are in the Lord, and you got to take authority in the name of Jesus Christ. And if you don't take this authority, it will not be taken. Let's step a little bit further with you right quick. I want you to go to Ephesians chapter 6. Ephesians chapter 6. Y'all stay prayerful now. We said a lot of things, believe it or not, and I just trust that this word has found a lodging place in your heart. Ephesians chapter 6, and commencing at verse 10. Finally, my brethren, be strong in the Lord and in the power of his might. I'm talking about the believer's authority. Be strong in the Lord and in the power of whose might? The Lord's might. Now notice this. We are alerted here in verse 11. Put on the whole armor of God that you may be able to stand against the wiles of the devil. Now right here, we are alerted to the fact that there's a war going on. And that we are to put on the whole armor of God so that we might be able to stand against the wiles of the devil. Now you notice what this does not say. It does not say the Lord is going to rebuke the devil for you. If there's going to be any rebuking of Satan, you're going to have to do it. Now, understanding this, we got the word of God. That's all we need. I'm not going to argue with you about the Quran. I'm not going to argue with you about the Catholic Bible. I'm not going to argue with you about the Jehovah's Witnesses Bible. I'm not going to argue with you about any of that. But I will say this to you. If you want to be right and get to heaven on what has carried millions of saints before you, then you want to stick with the clear-cut King James, time-proven Word of God. If it's true, it's not new. And if it's new, it's not true. I just want to throw that in. You know, I heard Minister Louis Farrakhan sharing, and the names he was calling and the way he was describing books in the Quran and things he was saying, I just knew immediately that something is real bad wrong here. And you know what I'm concerned about? And I only have just a little time left. What I'm really concerned about? I'm really concerned about the noise that's coming from the Muslims now. You know what they've done? They have put Jesus, the body of Christ, Muhammad, and Islam all in the same pot. I heard him call the nation Islam, or the Muslims, believers. I heard him talk about them being on the same level with the church. Don't even try it. Muslims are following a man. We're following the man. Do you understand? Now there's a threat here to the very foundation of Christianity. Jesus Christ is alive. And you know what? Each one of us that are born again got not a piece of him, but we got him in us. Are we communicating? But when you talk about the Muslims and the things that are being said, you know what? I guarantee you, if I were to posture myself as a Muslim minister and curse you and talk about you in the assembly and use vile language, you would leave. And I don't blame you. Matter of fact, I'll follow you and want to see where you're going. But on a continual basis, curse words are just a part of whatever else is going on. And you know what's so sad about it? They pull in people like Ice Cube and Public Enemy. These are the people they invite in to do the music before he speak. People are running around putting an X on their name, but he got his whole name. I don't have anything against him. I'm just saying how fickle people are. You can't be saved by following a man. You can't be saved by following Buddha or Muhammad. You know, Eastern mysticism. Salvation is in no other place other than the man himself, Jesus Christ. Amen, church. Because when Jesus said, I give you authority, and in another place we talk about casting down imagination and every high thing that exalts itself against the knowledge of God and bringing into captivity every thought to the obedience of Christ, God never planned for his people to be confused by all this false teaching that's prevalent in the land today. You cannot have Jesus and Muhammad too. You can't follow Christ and Farrakhan, who used to be, by the way, Louis X, who was with Malcolm X. Now, I just believe that when I turned to Jesus, God wrote this name down, Fred A. Caldwell. And you know, I just got sense enough to believe that he's going to honor that. Why would he not honor that? And the angel Gabriel came and spoke to Mary. And on the road to Damascus, Saul. Y'all quit trying to listen. When you were born again, God changed your name. Your name's already been changed. Y'all look excited to hear that. Maybe you don't understand the conflict here. The conflict is between what you believe over against what is really true. What's really true is that Jesus Christ gave you power as a believer over the devil. What's not true is that these things have not passed away. So then, let me conclude on this note. In verse 11, put on the whole armor of God that you may be able to stand against what? The wiles of the devil. For we wrestle not against flesh and blood. See, it's not a black thing, white thing. We're not wrestling with flesh and blood, but against principalities, against powers, against the rulers of the darkness of this world, against spiritual wickedness in high places. Man, let me tell you something. It's spiritual wickedness in high places right now. You know, I'm really concerned about this health thing. I'm really concerned. See, because I'm a former veteran, and I know the way things happen sometimes at the VA. And I sure don't want the government running. You know, if that's the way the system's going to be run, uh-uh. I would rather see these, I'm on my soapbox again. I would rather see these doctors in the individual practice that spend all their money to go and become medical doctors, that set up their own practice, have a love for the Lord, and take care of their patients that you can't get in to see. Then they had a government tell you you're going to have to wait 6 months to get a mammogram. You're going to have to wait a year to get open heart surgery. Uh-uh, not here. I don't have all the ins and outs, but I tell you, like my grandma used to say, Fred, it don't sound right. We don't need any more governmental interference. They're trying to legislate everything now. Everything. Even driving too close behind a car. They want to make that a law. Man, there's going to be so many laws until if you sneeze, you could be arrested. I'm serious. You could be arrested for contaminating somebody. The authority we've been given in Jesus is, and what I'm going to say, and this is my last note on this, we need to pray for those that are in authority. People that are making these laws. Praise the Lord. Hallelujah. Thank you, Jesus. Verse 13, wherefore take unto you the whole armor of God that ye may be able to withstand in the evil day. Is this the evil day? We're to take on us what? The whole armor. Okay, now notice this. That we might be able to withstand in the evil day, and having done all to stand. Stand what? So you need to know what you're standing there for. Praise the Lord. Two people enjoying this message. Okay. Stand therefore, having your loins girded about with truth, and having on the breastplate of righteousness, and your feet shod with the preparation of the gospel of peace. Above all, taking the shield of faith, with which ye shall be able to quench all the fiery darts of the wicked, and take the helmet of salvation and the sword of the Spirit, which is the word of God. Praying always. That's the key. Don't let the devil whip you down to the point you don't want to pray anymore. Telling you, well, you done prayed enough. you know, go now and hit somebody in the head. Hit him in the head. You know, you done prayed enough, hit him in the head. You're going to jail. And if, you know what? If they get you before certain people, you're going to the grave. You don't run around hitting people in the head. If you pray, God will turn circumstances upside down for you. Am I right about it? See, you got to know in your heart, you've been given authority in the name of Jesus. Do you know you got authority to get all of God's attention? If you pray, I guarantee you, your prayers will turn your circumstances around. If you pray, prayer is the key to the kingdom. Faith unlocks the door. If you call on God in Jesus' name, he will surely bring you out. It doesn't matter what your circumstance is today. I tell you, if you're born again, you've been given authority over the devil. But you know what you need to do? You need to take it. Too many of y'all are too nice with the devil. You know, please, Mr. Devil. You know, don't hit me no more, Mr. Devil. You know, now, you know, I know my child on drugs, you know. I got two kids, one of them on drugs. I'm praying for the other one. You better pray for both of them. And you know what? It's time to take a stand. Yeah. Those of you with teenage children, those of you with confusion within the family, what you need to do, you need to go home today. You need to step up in that house in the authoritative name of Jesus Christ. You need to command every spirit in there to get out of there in the name of Jesus Christ. And as an act of faith, you need to open the door. And you need to say, I mean right now. I don't mean tomorrow. I mean right now. In the name of Jesus Christ. You don't think the Lord just said this because he had nothing else to put in the word, do you? He said, hey, I give you authority over demons. And he said, walk on them. I guarantee you. Some of y'all right now need to take authority in the name of Jesus Christ over demons. Because I'm here to tell you right now, demons ain't going to quit bothering you. Speak in tongues all you want to. You can be so fired up and so hot in the anointing until you lay your hands on the front of people's hands, sins all the way out the front of their head, man. You can be moving in that kind of anointing. But you know what? Right after you get through, here come the devil. Am I right about it? Oh, we're strong in here among ourselves. We can call those things which be not as though they were. We're strong, and it's good to be strong. But when you're standing out there alone, do you know what you're standing there for? Now, you know, Elijah was a mighty prophet, used of God. He prophesied. He went up into Ahab's court and said, hey, ain't going to be no rain. For 3.5 years, ain't going to be no rain. You hear what I'm saying? Until I say so. Oh, he was powerful. Woo! He was moving in the anointing. He had the authority of Jehovah with him. Ain't gonna be no rain for 3.5 years. That's what the prophet said. Until I say so. You hear that? Talking to King Ahab. Elijah turned around and killed 450 of Jezebel's prophets. And Jezebel heard about it. And this is what she said, paraphrasing. No, he won't either. Not even. She said, you tell that little prophet, when I get my hands on him, he's history. Elijah got in front of that chariot, outran Ahab's chariot. Because Jezebel had told him, I'm going to get you. Outran that chariot. And you know what? You know, he was powerful in that anointing. But when Jezebel put that hit out on him, man, that prophet girded up his loins and outran some horses. Now, you have to understand, this ain't... Ahab didn't have connected to his chariot what Festus used to ride on Gunsmoke now. These were the best horses you could find. That prophet girded up his loins, man, outran that prophet. And you know what? He knew that Jezebel meant business. She was going to really kill him. He hid. Mighty man of God hiding from a woman. But you know it came back because the prophet said, Jezebel, said, now we know you got Naboth's vineyard and had him killed. Say the same place that the dogs licked Ahab's blood. Same place your blood gonna be licked. As a matter of fact, ain't gonna be nothing left of you. And the little bit that's gonna be left, probably you know, the palm of your hand. The dogs ate her. Now, if you as a believer are born again, you got Father, Son, and Holy Ghost in you. You don't have to run from the devil. There's nothing happening with you right now, ever, nowhere, that you don't have authority over. You need to take it. The Lord is not going to do anything else to the devil until he bind him in chains and throw him for that 1,000 years in the abyss. But until then, we're going to have to deal with Satan. If the thief steal your stuff, he's supposed to bring it back how many times? 7 times. But you know what? He'll never do it unless you command him to. Now, if you want to be real nice and sweet, and don't deal with the devil and don't rebuke him and all that, because you think if you be nice and sweet, he eventually going to leave you alone. You go in that back room back there. He done built a kingdom up back there. You know, it's called your child's room. Yeah. Y'all take authority. Please take authority. Take authority over Satan. And you know what? You'll have to say how sweet it is. Because after a while, when you get through rebuking him and et cetera, he's going to come back. But at least it'll be for a season. And during that season, you can mend your net and get strong in the word of God. And you can wait for him to come back and cut him down again. There ain't no place you can take vacation and rest from the devil. You can take an airplane and fly all the way to France and get over there and get out at the airport and the taxi driver will cuss you out. I mean, you know, you got to deal with it. But we've been given authority over Satan. Jesus gave us that authority, and the Holy Ghost is that authority. But you'll have to take it. You have to take the whole armor. You have to pray always in the Holy Ghost. You have to stand. You have to rebuke. You will have to bind. You will have to pull down. You will have to loose. You will have to get busy. That's the only way to do it. Don't you let anybody...
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The song just simply says, if he doesn't do anything else, he's already done enough. 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
1: Revelation chapter 20, verses 11 and 12. As far as I believe we'll get today, verse 11 and 12, and Lord's willing, next week we'll conclude chapter 20. Amen. Well, we have our homecoming this coming Sunday, but the fifth Sunday. Amen. Men and Women Day, Men and Women Day, not homecoming. All right. Chapter 20, verses 11 and 12, it says, and I saw a great white throne and him that sat on it. And I want you to know that him right now is Jesus Christ. From whose face, now y'all hear this, from whose face the earth and the heaven fled away just from his presence. The earth, that's here. Heaven, Lord have mercy, fades away. And look what he said. And there was found no more place for them. The old is out. Old earth out. Old heaven out. Not God's heaven. Lord have mercy. Fled away and found no more place for them. And he said, and I saw what? The dead. Now he's not talking about all the dead. He's only speaking here of the spiritual dead, those who died without accepting Christ in their lives. He said, I saw the dead, small and great, stand before whom? God. And the books were opened, and another book was opened, which is the book of life. And the dead, the spiritually dead, the unbelievers, were judged out of those things which were written in the books according to their works. Father, your day, God, your opportunity you gives us that we can stand in your place to declare your word. And God, have your way this day in doing what you do best. And that is make a way out of no way. Save the lost today. Reclaim the backslider. And God, revive the indifferent. In Jesus' name, amen. Our June subject since January, first Sunday in January 2025, up until this moment, has been the revelation of Jesus Christ. And this is part 55. And our subtopic is the Lord's great white throne judgment. Here before us, the Holy Father by the Son, through the Holy Ghost, carries out his plan, my friend, of casting the devil into his eternal home, being the lake of fire. Remember that before the devil gets there, that the other two of his Trinity have already been there. That being the beast and the false prophet, according to Revelation 19 and 20. The reality of the devil's last mess up, which is our last message on this series, it will come to an end and he will be tormented day and night forever and ever. Yeah. With the devil out of the way, the Lord's further work must and should be carried on. Our primary verses for our study today, verse 11 to 12, sets forth the Holy Father's divine agenda, which speaks of a great white throne judgment. Brothers and sisters, this great white throne judgment will be unlike any before after it, in that it would be the setup for one particular thing, being to reward all the unsaved people from the beginning of time, along with those unsaved ones during the 1,000-year reign of Christ. This great white throne judgment would be different from any other, in that all the attendees will be found guilty of the same crime. And what is that crime? That crime is unbelief. They failed to believe in the Lord Jesus Christ. And everyone who failed to believe in him will be standing here at the great white throne judgment. Now notice again, folks, it will not be no saved people at the great white throne judgment. All the saved people will already have been judged at the judgment seat of Christ in 2 Corinthians 5 and 10. And we'll speak more about that as we get on down into the message. Now think of that, folks. Only unbelievers. The Lord gives every unbeliever an opportunity to give his or her life to Christ. In St. John 3:18, he said, "He that believeth on him, Jesus, is not condemned. But he that believeth not is condemned already, because he had not believed in the name of the only begotten Son of God." And then St. Mark 16:15 says, "He that believeth on him," amen, "he that believeth and is baptized shall be saved. He that believeth not shall be damned." Think of this, that a multiplicity of people will not be at the great white throne judgment. They won't be there for murder, for robbery, for stealing, drug distribution, or some other heinous crime, but their failure to accept Christ as Savior. Not because you kill somebody, you're going to be at the great white throne judgment. Because there are a whole lot of folks that have killed people, but they've given their lives to Christ before they got out of here. And God can forgive folk for murder. Lord have mercy. That's in the book, folk. The only sin God does not forgive a person for is the sin of blaspheming against the Holy Ghost. And that merely means a person that God merely tried to just keep on getting them to give their lives to the Christ. And God said, "Holy Ghost, don't bother them no more." Now that'll take you down. Help me, Lord, have mercy. That's what takes for not killing, not stealing, not robbing, my friend, but blaspheming against the Holy Ghost. Listen, my friend, earthly achievements will mean nothing at this judgment. Presidents, kings, servants, rich and poor, educated, uneducated, will stand empty-handed on that dreadful day. The Supreme Court of these United States is nothing in comparison to the great white throne judgment. Our Supreme Court has 9 justices, 2 blacks, and 7 whites. John G. Roberts, Clarence Thomas, Samuel Alito Jr., Sonia Sotomayor, Elena Kagan, Neil M. Gorsuch, Brett M. Kavanaugh, Amy Coney Barrett, Ketanji Brown Jackson. They all are the Supreme Court justices. But God won't need none of those folk. In fact, they gonna be there. All them bad folk up there is doing like they want to do instead of what they supposed to do. They going to really stand before a real judge. I'm talking about a real judge. Y'all heard what I said. I said a real judge. He don't look at us. He won't look at us because we were a Democrat or Republican or an independent. He's looking at you because you failed to acknowledge him. our Supreme Court normally rules along party lines instead of voting for what is right. This great white throne judgment emphasizes God's purity, holiness, and righteousness in judging and the sovereign right both to rule and to judge the earth. This world where we live is filled with people who live as though they have no sin. They live as though they will never have to be judged. Do y'all suppose that if everybody knew, y'all please hear what I'm saying, if everybody just knew that they had to stand before God and have not given their lives to him, that they gonna be all right one day? They don't understand. But it's incumbent upon us to let them know, you go on as you are without accepting Christ, you're gonna be at the great white throne judgment. Lord have mercy. My friend, what many hope will never come to pass. These verses tell us about judgment day. They speak of the time when every lost sinner will have to stand before the only wise God, our Savior. There will be nowhere to hide on that day of the great white throne judgment. No one will hide behind excuses, ignorances, or false professions. Please keep in mind.

sinners. Before we set forth this final judgment of the unsaved believers in verse 11 and 12, allow me to set forth the other judgments in the Bible, and with one being in the Old Testament and the other six are in the New Testament. Now, the judgment for

And there's one of five crowns in the New Testament that we as believers can get. There is the incorruptible crown in 1 Corinthians chapter 9. There is the crown of rejoicing in 1 Thessalonians chapter 2. There is the crown of righteousness in 2 Timothy chapter 4. There is the crown of glory in 1 Peter chapter 5. And there is the crown of life, my dear folk, in Revelation 2:10 and in James chapter 1 and 12. Lord have mercy, folk. I'm not here to preach about them today, but I just want to enlighten you in a summarization stage here. And that is that all of those crowns have to be worked for. They don't come automatic. God would not be a just God if he gave everybody the same pay. You work, you win souls for Christ, you're going to get the crown of rejoice. So right here today, since you learn, you leave here, you start getting on the telephone or getting on the book where the face is at and say, you need Jesus, brother. You need Jesus, sister. And that person accept Christ. You get to the judgment seat of Christ. He said, there's a soul you got. Oh! Crown of glory. Crown of righteousness. Crown of life. Let me just throw the crown of life in there. James 1:12 said, blessed is the man that endured temptation. But when he is tried, he shall receive the crown of life, which God had given to those that love him. Revelation 2:10, be thou faithful unto death, and I will give you a crown of life. Now, folk, again, all of those crown are for workers. Please work. Don't say, if I could just make it in, throw that out. You let hell have that. Yeah. Y'all hear what I'm saying? Throw that out. You want to work. God ain't going to give you nothing if you do nothing. Nothing from nothing leads what? And you won't be able to stand there. But Lord, I did. Now, wait a minute, folk. The man has the book on me and on you. Hallelujah. Let me move on. I could stay right there all the way to the end of this sermon, but I gotta go, folks. Look, and then that is the judgment of the nations on the return of Christ. St. Matthew 25 and 32. And there he said, the Bible said, before him Jesus shall be gathered all nations, and he shall separate them one from another, as a shepherd divided his sheep from the goats. And you all have read that 25th chapter of Matthew when you talk about when I was hungry. Huh? Yeah. You didn't give me no meat. When I was thirsty, you didn't give me anything to drink. When I was clothed in jail and you didn't visit. All that's going to be a part of judgment, folk. So that's number four. And then the fifth judgment is the judgment of Israel at the return of Christ, Ezekiel 20 and 37. And he says, I will cause you to pass under the rod, and I will bring you into the bond of the covenant. And then, folks, judgment number six is the judgment of the fallen angels after the 1,000-year reign of Christ. Lord have mercy. Jude verse 6 says, and the angels which kept not their first estate, but left their own habitation, he the Lord had

fallen angels. But my friend, the judgment of the unsaved dead is going to be the last judgment. Lord, have mercy. Everything else will be out of the way. Now, y'all stay with it. Make sure you keep your ears on here now. If they look like they get a little cloud and shake it up like this here, help me, Lord, have mercy. Look, my friend, the judgment of the unsaved dead will be the last one. This judgment, which draws our attention today, concludes all of our Lord's judgments. Notice some extraordinary things about this judgment. The place of this judgment, the place is

adjectives used to describe this throne. It is called great. This refers to its power. This is the highest court in the universe. There's no small claims court. Child, I'm going to small claims court. When judgment is rendered from this throne, there is no appeal to a higher court with your bad self. I'm going to the appeals court. I'm going on to the Supreme Court. Okay. My friend, this is the place of the highest authority and found judgment. We can best understand this court by comparison to our Supreme Court I mentioned earlier. Not only is it great, but here's your other adjective. It is called white. Help me, Lord, have mercy. It's not white in the racial sense of black or white. You know what we all talk about? He's black, y'all. He's white. You know, sometimes when things happen on TV, we try to say, I want to see black or white. Y'all know that's what we do. All right. Well, it won't be like that. It's called white because it's absolutely perfect. And the judgment rendered here would be perfectly, my friend, fair and righteous. The judge who occupies this bench, y'all know I love to talk about him, don't you? Amen. I believe y'all to know by now. If you don't know by now that this little bald-head preacher that love talking about Jesus, you don't know. Now look, folks, look here. The judge who occupies this bench, I'm going to talk about him a little later. But let me tell you a little thing about it. He's infallible. Yeah. I'll call it David if you admit it. He's infallible. That means, my friend, he never does anything wrong. He never makes an error. He never has to say, I'm sorry for what I said. Okay, how holy you are. You've had to say, I'm sorry. Y'all come on, talk back to me just a little bit. We all had to say, I'm sorry. I thought about it. I was just wrong. He has never had to do that. Amen, because he says what he needs to say. Lord, that's why he said, let your yea be yea, and your nay, nay. Not only, my friend, do we see him, Lord have mercy, who he is being infallible, but we also see him as being perfect in what he says, Lord have mercy, and never error again. Listen, folks, he is incapable of making any mistakes. This judge cannot be tainted by sin. You can't tell him. I remember when you was out there doing it. Y'all know what I'm saying. Every one of us, some folks. And you know, for the life of me, I don't know why we're like that. Now, we've seen somebody come on the Lord's side, and you know they're not what they used to be, and then they want to say, I remember when you did this. But with your bad self, what you going to tell Jesus he did? Lord, help me right there. He cannot be tainted by sin or prejudice, but he renders perfect fairness to all. Not a single person would be able to refute the judgment that he hands down. We also see in verse 11, the person on the throne. Now, there should be no doubt who this person is, though his name is not mentioned. But who else could it be if it's not the Lord Jesus Christ? Hear me well, over in St. John 5:22. Now, boy, I tell you, this book, God, have mercy, he gives us this book for us to study and show ourselves approved unto God. Workmen that need not be ashamed, right and divide the word of truth. Back in St. John 5:22, he tells us who he is. He said, for the Father judges no man, but had committed all judgment unto the Son. Y'all hear that? Huh?
so that Jesus Christ would be the judge. And then in Acts 10 and 42, the writer said, and he commanded us to preach. Peter was talking to Lord have mercy, Cornelius and his gang.

0: and dead. That's Jesus. 2 Timothy 4:1. I charge thee therefore before God and the Lord Jesus Christ, who shall judge the quick and the dead at his appearing in his kingdom. And then, my friend, the Lord has written, if you haven't shouted yet, I hope you shout right now. Look to solidify our Lord as a judge here. Hear these words from the book of Daniel. Now, I'm going back to the old. And I told you all over and over, the old is the new concealed, and the new is the old revealed. So going back to Daniel, listen to what Daniel said in his writing, chapter 7:9-10. He said, I beheld till the thrones were cast down, and the Ancient of Days did sit, whose garment was white as snow, and the hair of his head like the pure wool. His throne was like the fiery flame, and his wheels as burning fire. A fiery stream issued and came forth from him, thousands ministered unto him, and 10,000 times 10,000 stood before him. The judgment was set, and the books were opened. That's in Daniel chapter 7:9-10. Do y'all get what I'm saying? This is none other than the Lord Jesus Christ. Who else could this judge be but the one mocked, who was mocked, my friend, while they tried to judge him? Y'all hear what I'm saying? Y'all do know he went to different folk. He started out at Annas, from Annas to Caiaphas, Caiaphas to Pilate, Pilate to Herod, Herod back to Pilate. My dear folk, they mocked him.
1: 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Hope and pray, God, that this broadcast has been a blessing to your hearts. And do write to us, my brothers and sisters, to the Rose Valley Baptist Church, P.O. Box 385, Roseland, Louisiana, 70456. Zion Travelers Baptist Church, P.O. Box 282, Independence, Louisiana, 70443. The Lord bless and may the Lord keep you. And do know that the Lord will make a way somehow.
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1: Dr. B said Holiday, about to bounce up out of here. 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Coming up, got Fred Hammond. Also got Zacardi Cortez. 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You know what? 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
1: Rejoice in the Lord always, and again, I say rejoice. Yeah, he's worthy to be praised both now and forevermore. I'm Kim Hartford Johnson. Yeah, that's me. Keeping you company on this happy Saturday. Yay! It's the last one, y'all. The last Saturday of May 2026. And let's continue to lift them up. All right? Here's Dottie People.

I've been hurt in the church. 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
1: I've never seen the righteous forsaken, nor his seed begging bread. I'm Kim Harper Johnson. Yeah, thanks so much for listening in. We appreciate you. Yes, we do. We can't do this without you. And it's so much better together. Amen. And we've got the Anointed Pace Sisters on the way. High praise, Minister Billy Rivers. The angelic voices of faith never leave you. Well, most of our students are out of school, right? You know, let's try to think of some great things that they can do for the summer. And, you know, a great thing to do, you know, to schedule throughout the summer, like on a particular day, a Friday or Saturday, movie nights. Yeah, with the family, whether you decide to watch a movie outdoors in the backyard or in the home, you know, in the living room, get the popcorn, the snacks, or maybe you actually go to the theater with your fam and enjoy a great movie. But whatever the night is, set it up. It could be game night. But let's do some great things with the family for the summer. All right. You know, it's always good to be with family.
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1: By the stripes of Jesus, we are healed. Oh, yes, he is the balm in Gilead. I'm Kim Harper Johnson with you on this last Saturday of May 2026. Then, of course, May 30th is a special day on the national calendar. You didn't know? Well, I'll tell you more about that. I'll tell you what it is straight ahead. Here's Pastor Mike Jr. right now. Turn it around.
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Be steadfast, unmovable, always abounding in the work of the Lord. I'm Kim Harper Johnson. Happy Saturday. Yay to you. If you're out and about, you know, running those errands, doing those things you didn't get a chance to do this week, be mindful and careful out there. Buckle up and no texting while driving, okay? Amen. Now listen, get your Bibles ready. Later this hour, I got some spiritual food for your soul. That's where I give you a scripture to read for yourself. Yep. Are you hungry? Man will not live by bread alone, but with every word that proceed out of the mouth of God. Get those Bibles ready this hour. Got

0: live. Hallelujah, 9:40 a.m.
1: I live, yet not I, but Christ lives in me. I'm Kim Harper Johnson. To God be the glory, giving him the highest praise on this happy Saturday. Hallelujah. Amen. Listen, we've got Patti LaBelle with the favorite, Travis Green, got some Chicago Mass Choir. Keep it right here. Well, listen, certainly our prayers, and we petition your prayers for the family of Clarence B. Jones, a former speechwriter and confidant of the Reverend Dr. Martin Luther King Jr., who helped pen his famous I Have a Dream speech. He made the transition recently at the age of 95. And certainly we're praying for his family. Former advisor to Martin Luther King Jr., Clarence B. Jones. And for all of you listening in who may be grieving in bereavement, missing a loved one, family member, a friend, we are praying for you. In the mighty and matchless name of Jesus, we're praying for peace, for comfort and strength for you and your family.
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1: There is a name above every name. At the name of Jesus, every knee will bow. Every tongue will confess that Jesus is Lord. And I love calling your name, Jesus. There's power in the name. Kim Harper Johnson with you. Happy Saturday to you and yours. Yeah, get those Bibles ready. Got some spiritual food for your soul that'll fill you up. God's word will not return void. Amen. Here's E.J. Fields, Mercy Endureth.

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1: We are members of a royal priesthood, a holy nation, a chosen generation, a peculiar people. We're different. Ah, to God be the glory. Kim Harper Johnson with you on this last Saturday of May 2026. Thanks so much for listening in. We appreciate you. Hey, we can't do this without you. We're better together. And listen, we've got a hit you don't want to miss. 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
1: Jesus said, if I be lifted up, I'll draw all men unto me. Come on, let's continue to lift up the name of Jesus on this happy Saturday. Amen. He's worthy. Kim Harper Johnson, got Yolanda Adams. Yeah, Ty Tribbett, Only One Night. Tim Rogers and the fellas with a favorite, Don't You Dare Miss It. Well, if you're looking for a good little, you know, binge watch, you're at home today, got Netflix. Have you seen Nemesis? I tell you, it is an outstanding action-packed ride. 8 episodes, and you know, you can easily binge that, so that may be something you want to do today. I just want to know, will there be a season 2? That's all I want to know. Have you heard yet? I haven't heard whether it's going to be a season 2, but hopefully so. Nemesis is a great binge watch for this weekend. Check it out.
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This is Kim Harper Johnson. Wake up Monday morning with Sherry Mackey. She has just what you need to start your day off right here on WYLD AM 940.

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1: Cast your cares upon the Lord, for he cares for you. He cares for me. Oh, God cares. Hallelujah. Kim Harper Johnson with you. It's May 30th. It is the last Saturday of May 2026. And if it's your birthday, guess what? I'm going to help you celebrate. Yeah, I got a gift from me to you, like a good old slice of birthday cake. Don't you miss it. It's straight ahead. Here's Mariah Carey, the Clark Sisters. Jesus, I do. When

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Hallelujah, 9:40 a.m. Trust in the Lord with all your heart. Don't lean to your own understanding. In all your ways, acknowledge God. He will direct your path. Trust and obey. I'm Kim Hartford Johnson. Happy Saturday. Yay to you. God bless you. If you're out and about, be careful. Be kind to one another. Buckled up, of course, and no texting while driving. Hey, stay focused. Here's Marvin Sapp.

as a believer, when you're going to question if God is really on your side. And the reason why you're questioning it is because of the simple fact it seems like the devil is hitting you with everything that he can possibly throw at you. 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
1: All of the promises of God are yay and amen. Yes, and so be it. Kim Harper Johnson with you. Happy Saturday. You got Donnie McClurkin on the way with a classic, Stand. Kirk Franklin, Love Theory.
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2: 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So y'all keep up the good work. 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
1: 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When I got saved, when I got delivered from drugs and alcohol, my grandmother, she told me, she said, there's a song I want you to learn.

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1: 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I'm Kim Harford Johnson. Happy Saturday. Yay to you. 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
1: Pursue, overtake, and recover all. In the mighty and matchless name of Jesus, take it back. Hallelujah. I'm Kim Harper Johnson. 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
1: Stand still and know that He is God. I'm Kim Harper Johnson. Got Bishop Darrell Pettis on the way. Yes, Lord. Anthony David, heaven, and more hits. Keep it right here. Keeping you uplifted and inspired on this happy Saturday. Well, listen, Dove and Grammy Award-winning artists, Erica Campbell, gospel artist, is bringing her talent to TV screens this summer. Yes. Lifetime has announced its latest faith-based drama, Thou Shall Not Commit Adultery. And it's set to premiere, actually, next Saturday. Yeah, June 6th, 7 p.m. Central Standard Time on Lifetime. Erica Campbell stars as Cassie Newton, a woman grappling with the consequences of her actions and the true meaning of faith and forgiveness. Should be a great movie to check out. Erica Campbell, June 6th, Lifetime movie. That's next Saturday. We'll be sure to check it out.
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Hey, it's Kim Harper Johnson. 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
1: Don't be weary in well-doing, for in due season you will reap if you faint not, if you don't give up. Keep on holding on. Change is coming. Kim Harper Johnson, happy Saturday to you. Got a new one for you. It's Josh Copeland, Nobody But Jesus.
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0: Hezekiah Walker, and it's time for another countdown with my top 20 gospel songs of the week, including my power picks, my throwbacks, and much more. Plus, somebody will be taking over the number one spot, and you really don't want to miss it, so you gotta stay close. Let's get things started. Here's my boy,
1: PJ Morton. 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

0: JJ Harrison and Youthful Praise takes the number 15 spot with Nothing Else. Hendrix Brown and Maverick City Music takes the number 16 spot with Run to You. I need you to stay close, everybody, because more is coming up on the countdown right after this.
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0: 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And here's Sicardi Cortez working on me. My power pick of the week.

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0: 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This is Isaac Curry.
1: 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This is Erica Campbell.
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0: up, everybody? This is Pastor Mike Jr.
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3: 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Number

0: I'm down. It's your boy Hezekiah Walker, and coming in at number five is Ty Tribbett with "Holy You," and one of my favorite artists coming in at number six, Fred Hammond, "Love Never Fails." We're coming down to the number one song on the countdown, so you gotta stay close. Another power pick is coming up right after this.
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0: 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And here's Joanne Rosario with Still on the Throne. 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